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1: I'm sipping up, sipping up. Sipping
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0: go in the first, like, it's a reverse cop. 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
1: I ain't trippin' up.
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0: Trippin' my first, like, he did it first.
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Oh, 7-7.

called 6 o'clock. It is Hot 102 here on Hot 107.5. Good morning, people. Yeah, let's go. Time to get out. Let's roll with this together, man. All right, so I'd like for you to give me a call at 297-1075 and give me a prediction for those quarterfinals today at 5. France versus Morocco. What do you think? How do you think this is going to pan out? You know, and a lot of times I, in my travels, I ask those kind of questions, and some people are solid on France. I mean, solid on France. But I don't care what happens, France is taking everything. Okay, but I believe France is up against it. I wouldn't even say underdog, right? Because remember, they did make the semifinals for the most Morocco, the last World Cup, and they were the African Nations. They're not really underdog.

Russell. They don't have a stop. Let them know. They don't have a stop. So it's going to be really interesting from the final whistle to see who is going to the last one stand. So let's have some fun on this one this morning. 9-7, 10-75, and give your prediction for today. Not for Roy, but today. Who do you think is going to come up victorious today? 11 minutes after the hour, about 6 o'clock, it is hot morning for Boosted here on Hot 107.5. Before I go, I just want to say I had the privilege on Sunday

legend. And this is referring to football. I'm talking about the great players and the crowd of talent. Later on today, Lacker will have a function called a legend.

0: It was a pleasure to see many of them, and then even realize that those folks that I heard about. You know what I mean? I heard of them, and it was just a treat. So I have to say to the organizers and the community, and the legends, and everything took place in the previous weekend on Sunday. So to the organizers and the community of the legends, I'd like to say thank you for having me and enjoying the work. It's Hot Morning for BC here on Hot 107.5. 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
1: Good morning, Rick.
0: Good morning.
1: You're number one fan.
0: Yes, I got you.
1: I got married this morning.
0: Yes, ma'am.
1: I was five. And then, watch my face and teenage me. And yes, they see
0: you. Oh, okay.
1: That's
0: fulfilling.
1: So then, could you say my Barbara Mason favorite tune?
0: Okay. You got it, my dear.
1: All right. You have a wonderful day.
0: You as well.

Yeah.

present. A barrel was there. A highly religious man, you know. And Albert Berlin. I was just like, wow, this is it. I was in a room of vibration and Chris from the master here. And it was up to me. So there was a trivia question, which that was a highlight for me. It was only a highlight, right? So they had to be sure to practice and quote

other, you know, look at each other. People hear the Bible from this far on, to see who's going to say what, who's going to actually get the benefit. And I love that. So, of course, Simon said, the question was, Joe B. Joe's sick. it was the funniest moment, but you had to be there. It was one of those moments. At any rate, so I'd just like to say again, it was an amazing time, and well done to the community for it is hot 100 degrees here on hot 175. It's about 23 minutes after the hour. I said it's about 85 degrees, I was 78. Feel free to call me at 297-1075 if you have a prediction. And today's quarterfinals are still going at 5 p.m. Who is going to be victorious in this one? France versus Morocco. You want it?

It's hot money to boot you here on Hot 107.5. It is now 6:40, so we're 10 minutes to the hour. About 7 o'clock, our time flies, and our time is good. High today, 85 degrees, low 78. Sunny breaks with occasional rain and showers becoming drier.

However, there's been reports of fake social media and videos and fake AI generated video images. And of course, the authorities are saying, please stop. They're not helping us in America. They're not helping us here. Okay? So they stop it. Let's come together and the community, as we often do, and let's assist where we need to stop creating more chaos. So we'll be alert. The famous again is this cycle and part of

sell or different factor procedures to control. Again, for you, if the state manager, please, if you have any questions. Hot water for booster 2 and hot water 7-5-6-42, ladies and gentlemen. We will very quickly do the setup and work. And in the meantime, I'm sitting right here, 2-9-7-10-7-5, and I'm looking for predictions. What is it? And I'm going to drop this down to see, you know, tomorrow we'll come back and talk about it. But I'm looking for predictions.

no, not deliberately, but speaking of it, if they don't know, in this business, you got to know what you're talking about, because you know, in many years, you can destroy, right? So you got to know what you're talking about. So at the store,

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I don't know. Right? That's the reason why I like speaking. Okay? I like it. 6:48. I want to go to you here.

Did I tell you love goes down? I do love it. So this is so, I have a little fan, I told earlier, and it's

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1: All right, we're here with Hot Mike for Bruce here at Hot 107.5. The money is more than the interviews. And keep in mind, I'm here Monday through Friday. It's a long time to meet and play the hits. You want to hear this from today

0: 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Good morning.
1: Good morning, Bootsy.
0: Hey, how are you?
1: I'm good. I'm fine. Morocco and France.
0: Yes.
1: First of all, Bootsy, the refereeing has been, well, I would say, just the refereeing, but then you go to the VAR and the decisions made, I think it's kind of a lot of people who are even watching football now.
0: It's very concerned, isn't it?
1: Yes. I don't know. On this one, I'm just going to say France will go through.
0: Okay.
1: Maybe by two goals.
0: 2-1.

0: I'm by.
1: Go on. Bye-bye. So I said, whoever knocks Brazil out, of course, I will turn off to them. So, blue with the norm. Well, that's my big striker, right? That's my Man City striker, so.
0: Yeah.
1: Not many teams can have him, so I'll go with Mullen.
0: In Argentina, Egypt, and that was terrible.
1: Yeah, ridiculous. Make you want to turn it to television, right?

0: Anyway, I'm in the room with my wife, and she's telling me I'm hearing.
1: Okay. Well, you have an understanding of the game, so.
0: Oh, yeah. I'm playing the game, Bruce.
1: Yes, I know. That's what I'm saying. Yeah. Billy White.
0: Yeah, man.
1: Hi, Mr. Bruce.
0: Take care, Bruce.
1: Go ahead, Bruce.

0: 5. Hot.
1: Good morning, good out to each and every one of you this morning. We're about 11 minutes, and that's the hour of 7 o'clock, 7-11, thank you, sir. High today, 85 degrees, a low 78. Some breaks with occasional rain and showers becoming drier much later today. Take the rain gear with you. It's just a minute. Well, I say on a regular basis, my job is to get the object of sun gets in the door. But what about these people who don't have to go to the door? What about those folks who are still in bed because they're off? What about those folks who are just, maybe retired, I guess? What about those folks who think they're dead? I'm talking about those people. Yeah, that are home, chilling, on vacation, or whatever you think. Still in bed. Well, I'm thinking about you this morning because I don't want you to be out of my room. So, as a result of that, I just wrote down just a bit.

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1: All right, Bermuda, it is not one of your boots here on 107.5. Good morning, even though it's evening, everyone. It is now almost at the bottom of the hour, 7:28, and we're at the hour of 7 o'clock in just one minute. It's a good friend of mine, of course, all of us in the celebrating the month. Anniversary! So to Mr. and Mrs. Wallace Wellman, happy anniversary to you. And we wish you all the best. And I wish you by them. Just like that. So, as a result of that, I'm going to play this particular song for the evening. Of course, as we celebrate your 9th anniversary, this is Ray Charles and Radicant.

0: of Glasgow, later this month, Corona says the focus now is on preparation and confidence. It's also a connection of the state. Most of you have offered training so far.
1: We went off on a great start, like in April, and my first week out in Texas, it was a great, great start. And I think because I've been doing a lot of tweaking and changing, it's like I got to get used to these new changes that I've been doing. And I'm pretty sure by the time coming up comes around, I'll be more than ready. My goal is to make finals and throw a 55, 56, and if I could get a 60 out there, I'll be extremely happy with myself. I'll be proud.

morning, I'm Eagle Ross at Chinese Home and Hurricane Weather Center, where we start off here on a Thursday morning with the Center Storm Advisory in effect today, and a small craft warning in effect for this morning through this afternoon. At the current time, a lightning track is lighting up for thunderstorm activity about 130 miles out to the west of Hamilton, and these are staying westward all the way to the North Carolina coast of the U.S., with the latest computer forecast models showing a cold front surface zone approaching from the west today. That's going to cause those storms west of us to move eastward in our direction. So later this morning to this afternoon, the potential for storms and winds gusting maybe 25 miles an hour. Thereafter, tomorrow, windy, showers, maybe a thunder shower again. Moving towards the weekend, shower and thunder showers will continue because of a second summer disturbance approaching in from the west here on Sunday. So Saturday, Sunday, widely scattered showers with possible thunder shower. And then next week, the forecast model will show most days picking up moderate winds, disturbances on the west, periods of showers and storms. Tropics are still quiet. If we don't have any significant tropical waves over the Atlantic Basin of the Atlantic Gulf of Mexico, Caribbean Sea now, largely due to unfavorable strong high-level winds in the upper atmosphere over the tropics, plus still a lot of dryness here off the Sahara Desert of Africa, across the Atlantic and towards the Caribbean Sea. Once again, partly cloudy skies now for the next 5 days, with periods of showers and a few thunderstorms out of the west anytime of the day and night, with the daytime highs every day to be running at about 86 Fahrenheit, 30 Celsius, lows every night at around 80 Fahrenheit, 27 Celsius, and winds today, westerly 20 to 25 miles an hour.

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1: I don't think so. 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

0: You and I was never laying eyes on you. 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
1: it's like, hey,
0: feeling like it's calling me. 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Seems quite hard to be. I stay strong, but it's hard to do. But something came out the door.
1: It's like, hey,
0: I'm keeping my zone, chatting the phone. 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

Jane, and she said, just export this mic and 94 Fleming heads. 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And you know he don't love you like that. He trying to get a Reese's Pieces or the Kit Kat. Really trying what he need is a jawbreaker. Cause I'm the one that'll let it be an hour later. Keep my face like that. And I'll be your Hershey daddy with 100 kisses. Give me 20 M&M's. The cookies out of fight today. Me and you can start first through the milky way. I don't care what it costs, girl, 100 grand. 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

0: for you, honey. I got nothing but love for you, baby. 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
1: My time is just about out, man. It's like 4 minutes to the hour. His favorite block, and of course, at 8 o'clock, we have that very interactive talk show, The Daily Show. And of course, provide the Mount Hartman. Stay tuned for that. And that being said, please, my friends, be safe. Be careful. Please, don't sound and drive. Don't drink and drive. God's first life will be coming to you. And that being said, that, my friends, will be good. Good morning.

0: 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I'm Jamel Hotness. How's everyone feeling today? It is Friday, the second last day of the traditional work week.
1: Hopefully, you all have had a great one so far. Another hot one.
0: I don't know if it's me, but summers seem like they're getting hotter, and winter seem like they're getting colder. And then there's like a note in between getting like the spring and fall seasons. And as everyone knows, fall is the best season of the four, right? Like autumn is just out of the world, the best. But maybe it's just me. But it just seems so. I'm going to unique the way the weather works now. Jeremy Ingram says, good morning, Jamel. It's a super awesome Thursday to be in the TDSL.
1: Thank you.
0: A great morning to you, James. Good morning to the daily audience still in Washington and listening to your guests. Have a wonderful birthday and a great Thursday to you as well, James. It just seems like summer's getting hotter and hotter, and winters are colder and colder, and it's like no in between. But, all right, first of all, greetings, everyone, and thanks for making part of your daily routine. Petitioning for you to threat education one ride at a time. Well, we're joined this morning by the Honorable Minister of Tourism, Transport, Culture, and Sport, Owen Darrell, today. As you know, he's had a situation with a cab driver recently, and then this post that went viral a couple of days ago on the Norwegian Cruise Line page. Involved in a minibus situation. So, the Honorable Minister is joining us to provide some clarity and just tell us, what's going on and take your questions about these things. Because, look, Bermuda has enough trouble attracting people to the island right now. We don't need any more problems. So, we'll find out what the ministry is doing about all this. The daily play is a name that plays today, all right? So, don't forget to go on our website. TheDailyHour.com. Follow us on all of our social media channels. Stay up to date with all that we have going on. Help us grow young and mind as we do our part to continue to improve our community. So, folks, Judith Welch. I don't know if you're in the audience today, but Judith Welch. Everyone, shout out to Judith Welch. Months ago, she wrote to us and she wanted the conversation to continue beyond the show. And I promised you all that we were updating our website. Our website has been undergoing some serious renovations over the last year. One of the reasons is kind of like how our news websites, local news websites in Bermuda, we wanted you to be able to comment and take the conversation beyond the show and keep it going and hope that, the decision makers will see some of your perspectives and your vision for Bermuda. Well, if you go on our new website, you will see a feature part where it's got monologues. And the monologues under there, you can comment and share your piece. You can continue the conversations that we have on the show. Now, the website's still under construction. It's not quite complete yet, but we are making progress. So you can go on the site at any time and just continue the conversation. So again, thedailyhour.com. Monologue, today's monologue, yesterday's monologue, the latest monologue is not up yet, but we'll get to those, and this week's monologue up so that you all can engage about them. But, here's the whole question, speaking about today, is, yesterday you had someone mentioning the Minister of Education, Dale Rabin, being reappointed, and the question today is, what do you hope Minister Dale Rabin does differently this time around? What do you hope he does differently this time around? Now, as you mentioned previously, last week, as part of the cabinet reshuffle, Premier David Burke reappointed Dale Rabin as Premier's Minister of Education. Now, if social media is anything to go by, the reaction has been mixed at best. Many people have questioned why Minister Rabin was brought back to a ministry they believe he failed to fit during his previous time in the role. Others have taken a view. They said, this is actually an opportunity for him to finish what he started, learn from the mistakes of the past, and prove his critics wrong. Now, whichever side you fall on, one thing is hard to argue. Education is probably one of the toughest ministries in government. Every parent has an opinion. Every teacher has an opinion. Every student has an opinion. Every employer has an opinion. And they should. Because education impacts every single one of us. The students in our classrooms today will become tomorrow's workforce, business owners, healthcare professionals, trade people, and leaders. It's imperative for us to get education right. The reality is this, though. If fixing education were easy, the many education ministries we've had over the past 2 decades would have solved it by now. They haven't. That tells me that this is bigger than one minister, it's bigger than one government, it's a systemic challenge that has frustrated successive administrations. That doesn't mean ministers shouldn't be held accountable. They absolutely should. But it also means we should recognize the scale of the challenge they're inheriting. Now, Minister Urbane has another opportunity. But if he served before, it isn't a question to be asked. The question is whether he'll do things differently this time. Has he learned from his first 2 years? Will he approach reform differently? Will he bring people together? Will he build greater confidence among parents, teachers, and students? Those are the questions we want answered. At the end of the day, I don't think the leaders care who gets credit. They simply want an education system that prepares our young people for the future and gives them every opportunity to succeed. So again, this morning's question, audience, what do you think Minister Biello Urbane should do differently? What do you hope he does differently? This time around, what do you hope Minister Biello Urbane does differently this time around as Minister of Education? Think about a thought. We'll take a quick break and come back and continue the conversation.
2: People's ACW, located at King Edward VII Memorial.

this is the daily discussion brought to you by Titan Express and Secure. All right, what do you hope Mr. Biello Rebellion does differently this time around? If you haven't been paying attention, basically, part of the premier's cabinet reshuffle, he reappointed Biello Rebellion as Minister of Education, Public Reaction of the Munich. Some folks have seen it as a step backwards. You see some in the media saying that the premier doesn't care about our students. Others see it as an opportunity to finish a job. I think that, you know, if we're honest, we have probably over 10 education ministers, probably between 10 and 15, if not more, over the last 20 years. This is not something that comes down to one person, right? And I think if we all truly want our education system to work, we've got to understand the task at hand. And understanding the task at hand means that anyone who comes in is going to need as much help as they can get. Now, that means that the minister, whoever that may be, needs to be respected and understand that as well. But here's your poll question. Do you agree with Rebellion's reappointment as Minister of Education? One for yes, two for no. Do you agree with his reappointment as Minister of Education? But again, what do you hope Minister Biello Rebellion does differently this time around? What do you hope he does differently? So many people have complaints and really don't like him as the Minister of Education. But what do you hope he does differently? If that's the case, what do you hope he does differently? What is it that you think he didn't do right the first time? I'll tell you what. One thing I hope he does differently is I'll use the Western primary situation in front of the family. Resolve problems before they become problems. Meaning, that situation could have been handled so much differently. And I know this is not, that's not about curriculum or improving education overall, but that's a situation that was still avoided.

the minister just does as he pleases and doesn't engage, doesn't want to look. You know, there were times where not filling up any needs or so on. Like, so with the school teams, a fringe of people where they are. I'll give you an example. So, when the late Malcolm Brogdon passed and you were in the room and you were voting on who would replace him to run as an MP, Michael Weeks done something very different from some of the rest of the candidates that night. I'll never forget. Everyone came in and gave a skill that stood up in front of the room. And Michael Weeks sat down. He said, the reason I'm sitting is because all of you are sitting, and I want you to remember that I am one of you. And I think that's where leadership needs to have some humility. I think that's where they need to understand that they have to get the audience to remember that they are the leading team, that they have children in the system, they have family in the system, that they are one of them as well. If the other way can approach it and just, I'm a regular Bermudian, that's something I think you can do differently. But what else would you say? You all were very opinionated about Minister Rabane. And again, if you don't tune in, we're talking about the reappointment of Viola Rabane as the Minister of Education. Again, public reaction has been mixed. According to the media, some people see it as a step backwards and that the premier doesn't care about our students. Others see it as an opportunity for the Honorable Minister to get in and finish the job. This is not on Viola Rabane as Minister of Education. This has been one of Bermuda's biggest policy challenges for decades. We've had I don't know for a fact, but I'm pretty sure we've probably had more education ministers than any other ministry over the last 20 years. I guarantee you we probably have. We probably have had more education ministers since the turn of the century than any other ministry. So it's not daunting on person. We have to ask ourselves, is the problem the actual minister or the system? And if it's the system, then we need to remove our politics and, regardless of who the minister is, all hands on deck to try to fix this. We also need to determine what success looks like for our children. Is it better student outcomes, greater accountability, improved communication with parents and teachers, stability in the system, successful educational reform? What does reform look like? What will action should Minister Rabane take from his previous time in the ministry? Should educational reform be less political and more collaborative? Is this a stopgap? Regardless of who wins the next general, well, not general, but internal PRP leadership election,

they thought differently this time around. The focus of the daily discussion brought to you by Tiger's Preference before. And throughout the poll, the poll question is, do you agree with Robain's reappointment as Minister of Education? Well, only 25% said yes so far. We've got Dr. Anthony Richardson says he's too arrogant, doesn't listen. Oh, that's hot. That's very hot. Nicole Hoffman says, I actually believe Minister Robain will do better this time around. Oh, I hope so. I absolutely hope so. We've got Brandon Thompson says, good morning. All the ministers have used basically the same approach. Why have they not looked at young foreign teachers in certain areas? In the schools, the friends, political, and family stuff has to stop. Why haven't the education minister, or hasn't the education minister, explained why the private schools are doing better? Is it the level of teacher expertise that's really lacking? I think that's unfair. The comparison of private schools is very unfair because we have to be honest. And a friend of mine who's an educator always said this to me. Public schools take everyone. Private schools don't. And so, we don't look at things as other than a medium, right? But private schools can dictate exactly what kind of students they want, and that takes numbers in terms of success

students who are not academically inclined, don't have the necessary support beyond the school, they pull that down. But I don't know if that's apples to apples comparison. I saw this stuff at the second says, winning an Erasmus like popularity contest doesn't make one the smartest in the room, especially if it's in an area that one doesn't specialize in. With that, listen to the experts and the research. And that would be the hope. That's called a second second hope from looking at the Albania turnaround. Listen to the experts. Yeah. We've got Sandra Mellor says, bringing rebellion back to education is a slap in the face to every public school parent. This government doesn't care about our children. They are concerned about pushing their own agenda. You know, when I did read, I don't know what platform I read it on. I read that the premier is focused on delivering on the government's agenda with their platform. You already know if you've been tuning into this show for years and you've known from this week. I don't agree with that. Platforms have to evolve. The platform you had in 2024 is not necessarily the same one you need in 2026. At that point, it becomes more about preparing something that the government wants to do rather than what's best for the public. So I see your point, Senator Mellor. However, I'm trying to look on the bright side, and I'll tell you why. Someone said it to me yesterday. They said, you know what? They might have said it in the commentary. Maybe the elevator returning, he's learned from his first tenure and can do things better. We can hope for that, right? Or maybe, am I being naive again? You all think I'm being naive. Joe White says, I'm torn. I understand the logic that he is familiar with David Burke's plan, but will the other being remain when it's fully executed or actively needed? And that's the hope, right? We hope that these are not temporary fixes to just deliver something for Premier David Burke because he's gone later this year. Right? Sandra Mellor goes on to say, anyone that thinks he will do better now is deluded. Just have a conversation with a teacher in the system. So basically, I didn't think he would do better. I hope he would do better. But again, maybe not deluded to be right. I hope he will do better. That's the best you can do, right? You can hope for things, right? I don't know. You all are horrifying, man. We've got Brandon Thompson says, you have the wrong combination of players. It's truly a good education in season, but you must look at the teacher closely to families and friends locally. That is not a real problem. Okay? We've got Brandon says, Minister Urbane failed our case during his first tenure, and now he's given a second chance to try it again at our children's expense. We need to ask, why did it hurt reappointment? Well, I mean, we can draw our own conclusions, you know, about why he was reappointed.

this book, and I have an opportunity to improve things this time around. At the end of the day, I think all of us want one thing. We want better for our children. How do we get that? I think that's where we differ. We've got Trent 7711 says, trying to shake up the team that reports up to you. Maybe it's the consistent people in their roles that needs to be evaluated. Well, I did see that there's a commissioner of education position available. I think that's like one of the positions you're talking about. But I think that's available. So maybe, you know, some of these problem solvers or people with the answers can go apply to that. And I really do, when I say that, I really do hope for

education is the backbone, the foundation for everything else in you. If we don't have a proper formal education system, it is really, really going to be hard to achieve. It really is. And that's for probably who have a student, a child, or a family member in the public education system or not. It will impact the soul someday. Harry Marion says, yep, you'll be in my youth. Yeah, I'm hopeful, man. I'm hopeful. I don't want to come on this show morning and just be negative and be like, oh, he's back in a position that's going to be crap. You know, I want to be hopeful. And, you know, I hope that my hope can be some invokes that we as a community desire. Michelle White says, yep, private schools choose, but how many parents with challenging children try to join private schools? They have smaller classes. Some funds are available. Education portfolio is a political hot potato that nobody wants. I believe that Jeff Lee is the only cabinet minister who has fought. I hope he has a voice louder than others in cabinet about education. Oh, okay. Didn't even consider that. Owen Bell, the Minister of Tourism, Transport, Culture, and Sport, probably is the only educator in cabinet. Hmm. Well, got me thinking now. I wonder if you would be Minister of Education. I mean, you never know. All right, folks. Final results from the poll right now is, do you agree with Rabin's reappointment as Minister of Education? Only 20% of you. Only 20%. I said yes. That's not good. Hot page. I must say. Dr. Anthony Richardson says, after talking to the teachers, I don't have any confidence in you. He's like, Minister Joe Rabin. That's unfortunate. Bob Lefty says, it was a time when the people marched and fought to have their voices heard. I've read and heard many people just content with education, but when will the people rise up, like the Labour government or otherwise, what's the plan? I lost faith in people standing up. I was fighting to be certain because it showed me how industrial the people were and how politically inspired they were. However, I give a lot of props to the Western Warriors. The Western Warriors and Alt Bermuda, are two groups in recent times who have stood up and pretty much gotten close to what they want. Now, Alt Bermuda never got the marriage in the way, but they need progress in the area. The Western Warriors refused to back down. So I think there are still elements of our community who do stand up and fight. But for the most part, I think, look, it's divide and conquer, right? I think people have figured out how to keep people in their place, right? So what you do is you hire a specific group, a certain number of a specific group, you get them, you know, put them in over, pay them off, like get involved and overpay them. They got all these trinkets and they're able to buy a house. And so if you do enough to keep them quiet, if you do enough where they're not going to fight back or speak up or, you know, they start to say things. Well, I don't have those problems. In my office, people don't even know what's going on in Bermuda. Like, that's a large amount of the group that is a chunk of them that are taken away from wanting to fight back. So when you speak about people no longer fighting back and standing up for causes, that's because those in charge of the system, the overseers, know what they have to do to maintain control. That's it. I mean, I know it's a hard pill to swallow for anyone who's going into an office right now and, you know, they're a really nice job, no health insurance deduction, and they have the nice house that they've always wanted. They have it all to them. At what expense? And that's our reality. It's not a fault at those people, but that's just how
they were things they saw were coming. They saw what happened in the 70s and 80s and Bermudians were marching and fighting back. I said, we've got to do something. It's the former. It's a system. I know it's hard. It's like when we fight this description. No black male wants to know that he was kind of in slave mindset, that he was conforming. This is what's going to be tough. And you don't want to, I'm doing this because I want to know you're doing it because you were told to. You're doing it because the system says if you don't, we're going to punish you. So it's enslavement of another kind, and people don't want to hear that. That kind of true hurts. And but, I'm here to make a speech. This is who we are as a community. It's a reason why you can only pick one or two people out, like a Tyler Perry. The name needed to have in the OBA was in power 2012 to 2017, Patrick Smith. There's a reason you can only pick two. That's how the system, the boys might be Oprah, right? They pick one or two, and then they make you believe if you work hard, you two can achieve that. That's not how it works. We've got to stop lying to ourselves, our children, and our community. Yeah, it's hard to follow. There's no way of being grumpy and miserable again. But if the truth is making me miserable and grumpy or whatever you want to call me, so be it. Prove me wrong. Prove me wrong. And this is why I love what I do, because you all are too intelligent to compete and allow this to happen. So unless you, otherwise, what's the plan? The plan would be to do what those who came before us then. Sacrifice. But we have to ask the question. Are our children worth sacrificing for? Yeah. So if you can get into something worth it by tightness pressing for sure, let's go from love to tightness pressing for sure. Then we'll go to video days of the year. And this off monthly, but don't forget, we've got a very important conversation coming up with the Honorable Minister. And go after this break. Stick with us.

All righty, folks. I thought I'd give you a brief idea, don't you? Days of the year. So July 9th, actually, it's my uncle's birthday today, July 9th. Hey, Uncle Fred. Alfred Horton. It's just, well, I don't know what number I'm going to have to tell you all that. But before we do that, before we do the day of the year, I've got some exciting stuff to tell you, and I told you already, but Christmas in July on the day of the Lord. Starting Monday, we've seen about the ministry of your people's pharmacy,

Tuesday starting next week. Thursday in the fall, Christmas in July, hashtag of the day. Then post it in the comments for your friends to do. All right? Giving away gift cards, giving away images, giving away car washes, giving away vouchers. Trust me, Christmas is coming early on the day. That was the old. Again, listen, comment, and win. Starting on Monday, all right? So we want to make sure we're rewarding and thanking you all for your support of everything that we do. All right? Christmas is on. Don't forget, start next Monday. Next Monday. All right. Games of the year. Oh. Not just sugar cookie day, but something day. I want to ask you all, because, you know, you all turn cart matches for a fashion show, right? When it comes to fashion, and I want the men to answer as well, what is your favorite piece of clothing to wear? Your favorite, you didn't ask what I'll do, but what's your favorite piece of clothing to wear? Favorite clothing, is it shorts, is it bathing suit? What's it? Oh, fashion, fashion day. It's the fashion day around the world. Your favorite clothing to wear. I'm going to say, I didn't thought about that. I'm just going to say a t-shirt. A plain black t-shirt. Because if you go with anything, and it doesn't require much effort. So a plain black t-shirt. That's my favorite piece of fashion. And you all say, Janelle, you are so boring. No, it is. A plain black t-shirt. Now, I know some people are going to be, jeans, denim jeans, or some people are going to even wear a white beater. But no, a plain black t-shirt because it doesn't require much effort. Paul says, anything blue is not red. Okay. I see where you're going with this one. See where you are going to. Top end is Richardson says, linen trousers, brown pants. Okay, I like the combination. We've got Mark Arthur says, sneakers. You know I love my J's. All right. I know what you're doing, the person is. I prefer a solid comfortability to a mask. But yeah, I'm going to say a black t-shirt, just simple black t-shirt. I remember the first year of this show, the entire first year of this show, all I wore was black tees. Black tees, and I didn't quite think of it. All right. All right, folks. Well, hey, we're going to take a quick break. We'll come back after this break. We've got the minister. Now, we've had a lot of conversations.

0: bus driver. The Honourable Minister is coming along. We're going to be discussing these things, and folks, get your questions ready, your comments. I'll get through as many as possible, but hopefully by the end of this conversation, we'll have an understanding of what's expected, of those who represent regular administrators, and what's being done to improve on the behaviors that we've seen. All right? Do not go anywhere. We'll be back with the Honourable Minister in a short minute.
1: Just what? For me,

Welcome to the

0: passage that says, "Now hot in here, this is the day they all bought. You buy the BAC group of companies, they just see from here. Medical has named their peak performance in big luck, so hot 975 can ensure that you can pump the radio areas with these most important news on the stages. First, do not forget to subscribe on our website, follow us on all of our social media channels, stay up to date with all that we have going on, help us go beyond the night as we do our part to continue to improve our community." I asked you all your favorite, you know, fashion, you know, and you got the design of them, so I subscribe to this on TV. All right. And then we had someone posting for sanity. And this day, this morning, said, "See this in the news." And I'm trying to jump and say, "Red and blue sunburns." And I agree with Charles, who said, that would be fine before or after your life in the UVD. We've got the honorable minister, Owen Dowell, just about to give him a couple of seconds to get ready to come in. But I know you all have been paying attention to what's going on with the public service and the situation. Many of you have commented and questions. And so we're going to talk about it. A lot of people talk about standards. But first of all, once you're welcome, let's welcome the honorable minister. And on to the show. That's not what we want. He's not from the well. There you go.
1: All right, Gordon, you want to talk? Oh, we can see.
0: There you go. Much better. Let me see your face. You definitely want to see your face.
1: Yes, there you go.
0: So, first of all, happy Thursday to you. It's fashion day. What's your fashion take?
1: Well, listen, it is funny game season, and you always have to start Virginia Way. So, have to start there. This time of year, there should be no red in your wardrobe. You know, so that eliminates all Bayless Bay fans. There should be no yellow in your wardrobe. That eliminates St. David's fans. And because I've already eliminated red, then that would eliminate Somerset fans as well. So, you know, on the 18th, you know, the young boys from Harrison Bay, Steve and Connie will go on to St. David's to retain the trophy. So, I'd like to start my morning with that. And any fashion that goes along blue and white is good for me. So, I'm properly attired this morning.
0: I see that. The Minister of Children's Violence is very early morning, folks. He definitely bought a Steve and Connie. It's all as one nice color seat, by the way. Nice color seat.
1: Good morning. Good morning to you. Good morning to your listeners.
0: Yeah, so again, thank you for stopping by. Real quickly, before we get into today's conversation, I think it was Charles who just was talking. He said that you were the only minister who was a former educator. Is that true?
1: I think it is the case. Many people will know, and some people will not know, that I started my career in education. I taught at both public senior schools. I taught 3 years at Cedar Bridge Academy. I started my career there, alongside many of the educators which you speak of and use as reference points on your show. So I'm very blessed to have been able to work alongside them and learn from them. And then I spent 12 years at my alma mater, the Barclay Institute. I did spend 15 years in education, high school education, got my formal training before that, so if you want to add that, just a few more years. So I guess that would be a true statement. We must remember that I am a member of the cabinet. I take the oath of collective responsibility very seriously. So when education matters in formal course, the cabinet table, and you know that I'm not at liberty to talk about any discussions at that table, I can tell you that all cabinet ministers take this topic very, very seriously. So the fact that I'm an educator, I don't think makes me any more qualified than anyone. But beyond that, we all have interest in education. I particularly have 2 children in public education, one at Harrington Farm, one at Barclay. So like every parent and every member of society, it is very important. And I have confidence in my children that we will take education to where it needs to go. It's not a short-term fix, but, you know, we're moving the direction that collectively we all wish to see education go. I think this country will be better for it. And I tell everyone, I'll finish this part of the statement with this. I tell everyone the only reason that I come to work every day is to serve. You know, I'm elected in Hamburg East, and I represent that group of individuals, but as a government minister, has taken the oath of collective responsibility, I take the matter of service very seriously.
0: Thank you for sharing that absolutely provides a bit of context on a number of things in this game. A couple of days, cabinet, number one, two, is showing people that, you know, the accurate in your background.
1: Yes, Charles, you are accurate. I am an educator. You can once an educator, always an educator.
0: It was a question, Brother Charles. I was a question, but.

tourism as well. So you've heard me in recent months talk about the importance of transport, the importance of getting people to move from one place to the other. But when it comes to tourism as well, you want to always, no matter what product we are putting out in Bermuda, you want to make sure that the product is acceptable and something that people will tell a good story of Bermuda when they go over. A funny story that I have is whenever I see a tourist, they say, hey, you know, if this your first time to Bermuda, they may say yes, they may say no. I will give them my card. I say, listen, what I would like from you is honest feedback. I said, when you get back, if you have a chance, please write this email and let me know 5 things that you loved about Bermuda and 5 things that we could possibly do better. And while, you know, not everyone that I give my card to responds, I have had some very good responses. So on top of that, the Bermuda Tourism Authority do a good job. They have a young man out there, I'm not going to call his name, who his sole job is to get these stats and analyze them and go through what tourists are saying once they leave the island. And it always benefits us as an entire society when these reviews and these surveys are coming back with positive experiences. So to get into the transportation matter, you would know that I've been in the news over the last couple of months discussing transportation quite a bit. And part of those discussions is about the modernization of transportation because it's a very important part of everybody's life. It's a very important part of tourism. So while we have done work to modernize the transportation industry so that people can get rides when they need to go, it's clear and obvious that with the kind of proliferation of social media and everyone having Facebook and Instagram and WhatsApp at their fingertips, some of the unpleasant sides of how we sometimes

0: stakeholders in tourism. Kudos to the public service vehicle operators that are acting in a supportive manner. They are providing professional service, and they are courteous to their their clients. So I want to start with me. Well,
1: I know that. I want to talk to you because I'm glad you said that. I want to make a point before anyone can think this is negative. The vast majority, and I think the point I want to emphasize that the minister was making, the vast majority of taxi and minibus operators provide excellent service. I think it's true. I think that's the point where he was going. But I think from the public, they want to know, how do you balance addressing the actions of a few well-recognized and professionalism of many which you just did?
0: Well, the first thing is that, we need to probably do a better job as an entire society of laying out what these expectations are. What do we expect our public service vehicle providers to give us? And like you said, now most taxi operators, most minibus drivers, and even the rideshare operators that are coming on board understand that providing this public service, they are expected to be professional. They are expected to be courteous. They are expected to be supportive. And overall, what that means, and I'll never forget one of my first conversations with individuals from the public service vehicle industry, was that they feel themselves that they are ambassadors. And that's something that they take a great deal of pride in. You would also know my background many years ago. When I came back from university, I drove taxi for a very long time. And that's how you get the return guests in your vehicle. That's how you get people to dialogue and interact. And if some will say, from a different side, if you're doing a great service, that's even how you enhance your business, whether it be repeat customers, whether it be tips, and the like. But your question to me was, how do we balance that? And the reality is that there are procedures in place. Taxi operators, minibuses, as well as rideshare operators, all under the regulations that they have. The regulations are different. And I will admit that because these are the regulations that we most recently done, the ones that actually have the most teeth and the ones that are the clearest as how we deal with unprofessional behavior actually sit in the rideshare regulations, which you would have known we would have just done that. But we are in the process of looking at the regulations of minibuses. We are in the process of looking at regulations of taxi drivers so that if we need to make tweaks, we will. But

0: there is currently a process in place where complaints against drivers that are not adhering to the proper code of conduct can be addressed.
1: And what does that look like? Like, for those who are seeing them right now, they experience poor service or witness inappropriate behavior, maybe for business. What is the proper process for filing a complaint? And what information should they provide to help with that? Because right now, whether it's something at a local store, people just want to take media on it. They don't necessarily go to the proper channel. In the end, it's just somebody know what they are.
0: Well, the issue is that in all procedures like this investigation, you have to go through proper processes. And the reason you have to do that is so that you can get every part of the story, you can make sure that you have all of the details. So when you do move, if we move to a consequence,

0: the Public Service Equal Licensing Board. They are the board appointed by myself, the minister, and they meet twice a month, and they discuss all matters of public service vehicles. If you would like to be approved as a taxi driver, that's the board that your application goes to. If you want to be approved as a ride driver, that's the board that it goes to. Same with a minibus operator, that is the board that it goes to. So they have the oversight of public service vehicle licenses. So, in the instance, and I'll take the example that everyone has seen recently. In an example of that, I mean, I must have gotten that video probably 10 times, at least. I stopped commenting, but it kept coming, and every time it kept coming, I said, yes, I've seen it, and we are looking into it. When I got back to the office, I think it was after the weekend, it brought me an idea to say, so what is the process? Where are we with this? And unfortunately, when I ask these questions, a lot of times the answer is, we are waiting for an official complaint. And what does an official complaint mean? An official complaint is that someone has to write in to the Public Service Vehicle Licensing Board, so PSVRB@gov.bn. They must write in and say, I would like to launch an official complaint against driver X or you know, describe the incident that happens. What will happen, a traffic officer will reach out, they will respond. Not everyone is comfortable writing letters, and that's fine. They will bring you in, they will interview you, they will say, give us all the details, and then that case will be then presented to the Public Service Vehicle Licensing Board. It is at that point that the body will, if it's a severe case, they will bring the individual in, they will interview them, and they will issue consequences, because there are consequences, such as suspension of licenses, and even as far as revocation of actual permits, being good enough. So we would know that in this society, many individuals will rent a taxi from someone, many individuals are renting a minibus from someone, and I can tell you this, that the owner of the minibus in question, in the most recent protest going on, has been contacted by CCD and said, hey, this is your vehicle, you know, what is your initial thought on this? And we are going through the process as to how we will deal with that. But what we're not trying to do, we're not trying to take an owner, a tax driver owner, and punish them for the indications or the actions of their driver. But I can tell you this, that, you know, they are part of the process.
1: But I want to go to the audience, and audience, you can send questions and comments, I'll do my best to get through them. And I think this is a really important question, because the general public do not know this, right? Dorian Duck, what are the credentials needed to become a taxi or a minibus operator?
0: What are the credentials? So, as I said, I'll start going backwards. The regulations of a rideshare operator are extremely clear. They are clear, and right now, the regulations and the code of conduct of taxi operators as well as minibus operators need to be reviewed. Because right now, the expectation is that you have to deliver professional service, you have to deliver those services in a courteous manner, and you have to make sure that all individuals that ride in your vehicle feel respected, valued, and appropriately assisted. So that is kind of like the loose definition of what is expected of a taxi driver. There are background checks that are done on every applicant that comes in for a public service vehicle licensing board. And I can tell you, there are individuals from the public that have said to me on the street sometimes, well, Minister, I think you might need to review that process. The board needs to review that process because I know of individual X, Y, and Z who I believe, that they believe, should not be driving a public service vehicle. But unfortunately, now where I started is that a lot of these discussions happen as far as hearsay. A lot of these discussions are done, you know, at water coolers or we call this, and I used to drive, used to call it the taxi gazette. But very few complaints actually come through a formalized process. And I can tell you that the ones that do come, they are investigated by the board. And then the individual has the right to appeal to the higher court. And that has been done before in the past.
1: We've got another question from the audience. 9/11 Island Girls is public service vehicle licenses are a privilege. Why aren't licenses to revoke pending investigation of these matters? Drivers are still allowed to drive. Also, who is monitoring draft code and vehicle standards?
0: I'll start again backwards on here. Variable standards are monitored every single 6 months. The expectation is public service vehicles come to TCD for examination every 6 months. They're relicensed and registered every year, but there is, that they have to come more than the average car. So the standards of the vehicle are checked at TCD at those incidents. That's mainly for safety. But we do have a very capable team of traffic officers. And you would see, if anyone goes to Horseshoe Bay regularly or in the dockyard area, you will see that our traffic enforcement officers meter and they check the standards of the public service vehicle license drivers. But like anything, I mean, we would like to catch every single vehicle on this island. We would like to catch every single individual that is breaking the law. But sometimes we're unable to catch every single infraction, and that is where it is necessary for the public to say, hey, you know what? I saw this particular driver driving this particular vehicle. This was the number. Can you please look into that? And that is something that the public service vehicle licensing board will definitely do. But it's coming on all of us to help everyone to raise the standards. And I can take kudos to other organizations. I'm not going to call them by name, but while we are still going through our investigative process for some of the matters of which you've mentioned, I can tell you that there are some hotel establishments that have told certain drivers, you are not allowed to operate out of this yard anymore because of a complaint that you have. I know that there's a Krango in a certain part of the island that they have taken a stand against taxi drivers who are not upholding the standards that they expect. I know that I've been in conversations with the president of Carport, and they, on many instances, have their own sets of regulations that they go through down at the airport. So, again, I started talking about collective responsibility when it comes to the traffic. Mm-hmm. But it's also a collective responsibility of us as the public to say, hey, TCD, Mr. Minister, these are something that we see that don't look right. And those are conversations that I am happy to have directly, because I knew I shared with others that there are conversations that I've actually gotten into TCD 12 and taken with others, and, we need to have a conversation. Word on the street is that you are not upholding the standards of a public service vehicle license. Mm-hmm. And sometimes as the minister responsible, yes, there are processes, but those are the conversations that we can have directly. The people in our community say, this is why the standards are important, and this is why I need you, I expect you to upload and follow the standards. So it's while there is a formal process, there are things that I can do as a minister, there are things that the traffic officers can do, and there are things that the public can do to make sure that these standards are upheld.
1: Sharon Trimble, 1500, says, traffic officers who work 9 to 5 are allegedly refusing to pass their ride share, there's always a sufficiency to meet the needs for enforcement outside of the environment. Can you update us on that?
0: Yeah, that's actually not a true statement. Their substantive hours may be 9 to 5, but you would see the traffic officers work weekends, they work holidays. Actually, how I know, a significant part of the budget of this ministry goes to providing overtime for traffic enforcement. So we do have regulations in place for our traffic officers of our house at times outside of 9 to 5 hours that they are required. And as far as the additional traffic enforcement officers, absolutely. Hiring and government is not something that takes place overnight, but it is something that it is a process, and then those traffic officers are out to do the later hours. I think the Pringle may be talking about what I used to call when I drive back to the graveyard shift. Mm-hmm. You should see those come very shortly.
1: We've got a couple of comment questions on Instagram. TPA Bathroom says, I don't think it's about tourism, I'm thinking about the characters, some of them being

0: Well, that's what's stupid. They're also like, if you do drive in the US, you can rate your drive and stuff like that on an app or something. But I think the rank is being pretty weak in the sport limit.
1: Yeah, we have actually had conversations. I cannot remember which body it was, but a very was putting a symbol that I see up in the corner of your screen. A few offers, right? So we'll put a few offers in vehicles because, you know, not everyone is going to go on an email and write a contract. But if we have a set, you know, form that is already on a few offers and we can send that far and wide, I think that will be a start as far as, you know, improving the process. So I admit that the process may be a little cumbersome for people to officially complain or give feedback. But as you said, and as we saw here, that feedback is going to help both ways. That feedback is going to help us get data as to, you know, who is providing exceptional service, who are our okay, number one ambassadors. And I know that there's the Department of Tourism. I'm not sure if the BTA is still here, but there used to be ambassador awards programs every year, you know, where they used to give different stars and different awards for individuals in different categories in the tourism industry. So I did hear one of your listeners say that it's not necessarily a tourism concern. And I was not saying that, but I knew that this most recent complaint did come from a tourist. So that's why I kind of started there. But yeah, we do have an exam that individuals that want to be public service vehicle license holders have to take. They do have to come and take in an exam. There is a vetting process that goes through the Bermuda police service and, you know, we come back and vet. Some people will say, well, I know that this individual had a conviction many years ago. I'm not here to get into the legalities of how long something like that stays on your record, but we do go through the process of vetting. So, you know, and I have emails. I have emails from individuals who write to me directly and say, Minister, I'd love to be a public charge vehicle license holder, and I was denied. Can you please tell me why? I will look into it, and the response that comes to me, and, you know, make the public, they will say, well, Minister, they were unable to go through the proper police process.

0: thinking and prayer and questions is a bore rather than having to wait for the special complaint.
1: I smile because I wanted to talk to Anthony Richardson, who was actually in my meeting yesterday. That was a meeting that I held. I had Matt Bisbee, and full transparency, I have Matt Bisbee, the chair as recently as yesterday of the Public Service Equal Licensing Board. I have met with the director of TCD, and I asked that direct question. I said, you know, if it is not on social media, and we can clearly see what the impression is, surely maybe a public officer in the transport section or the traffic section could prepare that complaint for report to the board. But I did also have a conversation with Chambers and the Attorney General, and we have to be very careful as to what the proper legal process is. So we are looking into that, Dr. Richardson. So I'm not at liberty right now to say one way or the other, but we don't want to kind of overstep the processes that are currently in place, and then the individual, I'll use a term, gets off because proper process was not followed. So we are looking at that, but this is to assure you and your listening public now that, yes, we talked about someone earlier sitting down because they are one of you. You know, I see it, I hear it, I understand the frustration, and it is really disappointing when that, you know, I open up my WhatsApp and I see those type of exchanges. And, you know, those are the ones that are captured. But unfortunately, there are stories where, you know, public service vehicle license holders are doing all that they can to make sure that individuals make it back to their ship on time. They're doing all that they can to return lost items. All that they can in some instances to get, you know, unaccompanied minors from one location to the other. So those are the stories that will not be true. But I know the question asked of me this morning is simply, what do I feel about it? What do we here at the Department of Transport think about it? And what steps will be taken to strengthen some of these code of conduct regulations that we have in place?
0: I feel that's the majority of nine girls. Many people are fearful that drivers know where they live and therefore won't report. So with picture and video evidence, why is an official report necessary? Will this move regardless of all the details?
1: I think I've explained that question a minute ago. I understand the frustration because I was there. Well, why do you need this official process if it's right in front of you? But, you know, as in any court of law, and I'm not a lawyer, so I would say that, but, you know, there's always something that may have happened prior to the video. There may be some mitigating factors that we're unaware of. And I know that may sound like I'm trying to be flippant. I'm not. It is something that we want to get right so that I can tell you this. There are also cases where drivers have been brought in front of the Public Service Licensing Board. They've made a ruling. The department has appealed that ruling to the Magistrate Court, and Magistrate Court has thrown the ruling of the Public Service Equal Licensing Board out. And they've thrown out to say, well, this person was not given proper process. You know, the hearing was done on hearsay and gossip. And we can get into a whole different discussion as to what social media evidence is that is considered hearsay, gossip, or
0: I just want to add to that. Not necessarily an agreement, but a response to that is very simple. It's like the many cases throughout the world, or at least the developed world, where cases can't be resolved without formal witness, without the victim's help. So I think that's what I'm getting from this, is that a video is not enough evidence. I mean, if you've ever watched a court case, you would understand that it just going to be another slide. So whether you agree with that or not, that's neither here nor there. But there's legal things that I'm not a lawyer, we're not lawyers, but there's more to it than just believing that what we see is here and we see the result that we really want to see.
1: If I may, you know, I do have a note right here that you know, I asked the traffic officer to prepare for me, and I'll read it verbatim what it says. It says, a problem that we often encounter is that many people that complain do not submit their complaint in writing, and even furthermore, they do not want to assist in the proceedings by attending the hearing. So it's important that the board receives evidence from the complainant to ensure that the information received is not hearsay evidence, because, as you would know, that type of evidence is not accepted in the proper course of justice. So there are times where we may even get, you know, somebody calling in and say, you know, this happened to me, and they say, yes, please come in. We would like to have a discussion with you. We'd like to, you know, have you sign this paper or whatever it is. And the individual just doesn't show up.
0: I got a question. Chairman of the Public Trust Legal Board, or is the director of PCB allowed to speak publicly with the agency and do people as well, or is that something that's not allowed for the public service?
1: Well, typically, public officers do not make statements to the media. I mean, I know you have communications where they are, but, you know, that will come from the head of public service, that's where all that goes. But in this instance, I don't think the director of PCB will make a direct statement on this. You know, that's my job.
0: I only mention that because I think that people want to hear from the directors or the chairman as well. And I think once you remove the politics, people may be a bit more receptive, because I think sometimes our opinion or perspective or our responses or attitude is shaped by the politics of it all, because when you speak, that's the honest thing, because you're a politician, right? They're not looking past that at times. So that's why when you ask, like, maybe we brought the director on a chairman, let's see how they're able to engage and if they can build some trust between the public and the public vehicle. I appreciate it. I'm grateful for you making time. I just wonder if people would be a bit more receptive. Right? That's it.
1: Well, I'll tell you this. There is something that we also talked about yesterday in our internal meetings, is that we need to do more of a public service campaign. And when we do that public service campaign, you may see in that instance that the information will come directly from possibly the Traffic Enforcement Officers, possibly the Director of PCB, and possibly some members of the Public Service Vehicle License Board. So at the appropriate time, we will engage in communication strategies where you will hear directly from them. But in this instance, I know that, at your request, at the request of others, Minister, what is the government doing? Minister, what is the policy objective going forward to prevent this from happening in the future? And we may not be able to stamp it all out, but now if individuals know that there are severe consequences when it comes to suspension of licenses, and the next step is going to be holding their bosses accountable. We are looking at all measures to make sure that the experience of all users, whether it be locals or visitors, is one that everyone feels safe with and comfortable with.
0: Mm-hmm. A couple more questions in the audience for you, Minister. Manuel is asking, is a traffic officer obligated to report a complaint brought to their attention while on duty?
1: That should be the process. I mean, the traffic officer should send that up to the senior traffic officer, and the senior traffic officer is the one that will put it in front of the board. Now, let me be clear. Not every single complaint warrants the board to get involved. It may be a situation where if it's a very minor infraction, the traffic officer, senior traffic officer, or the director of PCD will bring that individual in and have a conversation directly. But more severe cases where investigation is needed and more information is needed, that should be from the traffic officer, be sent through the proper channels to get to the public service vehicle license board, yes.
0: Not that you want, I know you're giving us some of your free time today, but if you don't want to comment on this, please make it short. This is why we don't do phone calls, because it's really not about engagement. So Rick and Falk, I can't put up your entire comment. It's just too much. But what I'll read is, Rick and Falk says, I wish the truth was told, because the reality is that when people write into complaining after it's done, I hear it from the complainant all the time. People have no confidence because they know when they complain, the complaints are not confidential. Taxi drivers do a good job, but they are always put down. But the problem lies with the enforcement from the minister's department, allowing people into the industry who have criminal records and are not able to be driving public service and stuff there. Visitors are here for a short while. We don't want to spend the vacation filing complaints. Our locals are hesitant to go through the process, so much of the complaints only show up on social media. And then I'll end it with Tomorrow's slide says, is the minister saying that rideshare operator regulation is on a higher standard than taxi regulation? If so, what's the difference? What is he speaking about specifically using gesture?
1: Sure, there are some regulations that have been put into rideshare that are more stringent than the current regulations that we have for other public service vehicle licenses, and I acknowledge that from the beginning. And I also did say from the beginning that this is the process that we are currently undertaking to, you know, bring some of the regulations and some of the tools up to a modernized level. You have to understand that there are some things that happened when these first regulations were written many, many years ago that were not, you know, social issues regarding things like, telephone use or things of that nature. So the individual that sent the comment or the question is absolutely right. Because the rideshare legislation is the most modern legislation regulating public service vehicle voters, it will be a little different, and it will have, more stringent matters, and it's something that we are currently addressing.

0: gain the confidence of the public to go through an actual process. And be honest, like, it may take a while, right? Court cases take years to get to trial sometimes, right? Like, how do you build that trust with the people to get them to understand that the process is the best way to go?
1: Absolutely. And that is, you know, I think some of your comments that came in recently is, we are very much aware of that individual. I think, some individuals were saying the exact same thing that I said. I would come on here to get into the reasons why people do not send in complaints. I'm just giving you the facts. Yeah. There are some very public instances that people would expect that we know the details of and we know every single detail that we don't. Mm-hmm. We're working on looking at all avenues. I can tell you that the last couple of days we've had multiple meetings on this. And, mm-hmm. and some actions and changes will be done swiftly. Some things we can make policy changes, which will happen immediately, and some things will have to be legislative changes, which will take a little bit of time. So while I do appreciate the comments of everyone, I appreciate individuals, first-hand knowledge, but there's always more that we can all do. Mm-hmm. There are some taxi operators that may see individuals every single day. Mm-hmm. Send in the number. Send in a picture. Maybe that is a function that some of the other organizations can do. Mm-hmm. And I've said that in private conversations as well. But hey, there's nothing that stops everyone to assist us in getting the service and the operators to a level that majority of them are operating at.
0: Mm-hmm. One last comment from the DailyMail.com. Is it the month? I think it's pronounced the month. Sorry if I'm not pronouncing it right. It's the moment. How many incomplete videos have we seen played in public forum and other places that show somewhat less than the entire picture? The Honorable Minister is right. He trusts applies to all. On that note, what would you like to leave the people with this morning? Unfortunately, we're going to see more of this.

0: when they got in, it embarrassed me, and then quit. And I'm a guy who gives 5 stars all the time.
1: Great. Can we be great as a rideshare in this
0: country?
1: You will. Oh, thank you.
0: And for me, I'm not writing no complaint to the rideshare company. I just felt, you know what, they gave me the control to actually, unless I want to pick this person, and what would I do? I looked at my stats the other day. I've taken hundreds of rideshares in the last 10 years. And out of those 100, I should say, probably only 3 people haven't gotten 5 stars from me. I think that's the options people need. I think that's what people are saying, and I appreciate the QR code that you mentioned. It puts it in all our hands as to all these questions that you know. I felt there's one of them. Maybe I'm the problem. Why? Because the driver had 5 stars, right? So I'm like, but this person is a perfect driver. Why do you see it here? It was early. He probably just had a bad day. You don't know what people are going through. But I say that because regardless of what you're going through, someone said it earlier, bringing a problem to work is never a solution. Making ensuring that people have to feel what you feel is never the solution. But I do think that, again, this is not me taking the minister's side. I appreciate the QR code option. I think that should give us the control to give feedback, direct feedback. If you take a ride, so you understand the importance of it. VTOA does say all the taxi apps in Bermuda are rating systems. The problem with that is ride share based at base. Taxi apps not necessarily at base. I can go here on a taxi and not be using that. That's the difference than speaking of VTOA. So, anyway, Mr. Bell, any final words to the people before you help?
1: I do appreciate, like I said, the individuals that have reached out directly to me. There's people that I consider my friends, those people that I consider supportive, and those individuals that may not. They have reached out and said, hey, you know, we see this as an issue. We want to make you aware. And I say thank you very much. I want to say thank you to the stakeholders in the industry that have reached out to me, because there have been a couple. I've mentioned some by name that have reached out and said, hey, we want to be aligned with you as to how we tackle this problem. Because while we would have seen a minibus operator maybe at Horseshoe Bay and up at Dockyard last week. Maybe there's some issues that happen in St. George. Maybe some issues that happen at the airport. Maybe there's some issues that happen outside of City Hall. But I want to say thank you for everyone that has taken the opportunity to say, hey, you know, try this or try that. And I can tell you, I can rest assured that any negative publicity when it comes to not only Bermuda as a tourist destination, but also as a destination that does a good job of modernizing how we move our individual residents and visitors alike, is something that we're going to continue to work to improve. So I appreciate the support. I also appreciate individuals that continue to raise some issues that have been longstanding issues. And it's my job, it's my role as a leader of this community to continue to look for solutions that will best serve the public and bring positive outcomes.
0: I'm not going to ask the question. I had one in the audience, and I had it in my question to ask for Boston Standard in June, and that's another discussion. But I've learned a lot. I've learned a lot this morning. I still do have a lot of questions, but I'm grateful that you shared what you shared, because now I've got to my drawing board and figure things out. Thank you so much, and all the best with the boys and girls for the end of the month.
1: Absolutely. Thank you, Jamal. Appreciate you, and thank you to your listeners.
0: No problem. Have a good one. All right, you're Mr. Tourism, Transport, Culture, and Sport, Honorable Owen Dell. Thank you for appreciating this question. Mr. Bunza, I love all of you to share with your friends and colleagues. I appreciate what the Minister has done. We're going to go to break, come back. I'm going to give you my final thoughts on what I believe or what I see about the process, about training standards, what some of them feel is inconsistency with many buses and taxi drivers. I have never had a bad experience in a cab in Bermuda, but I know it's not about me. But stick with it. We'll come back after the short break, and we'll close out the conversation with it.

0: celebrating my 70th birthday this
1: year.
0: You know that she's just taking off with her?
1: Yeah.
0: Well, she's having a hard time getting off and around. I would sure hate to see her fall.
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All right, it's Amanda Bates, folks. Are you ready? Here we go. We're going around the world with this one.

what they call love. It's not Russia. Russia is more ideas. Well, according to the history, the nation that borders China to itself is Mongolia. All right, so let's wrap it up. As far as the discussion this morning regarding your own board.

doesn't have confidence in the current image that he's going to replace it. I'm going to go out on a limb and say, let's give him a chance to correct what we feel went wrong the first time around. And maybe I'm being naive. But I'm hopeful. I believe that when people are given second chances, then the show should be the exact same thing over. I'm hopeful that this minister is in the same. As far as the conversations with Honorable Minister and Darrell this morning, maybe there are some inconsistencies in standards here. Maybe the member that's already surveyed back is very big. It would do the Public Service Vehicle Relations Board well to correct this. I believe that the same way that people technological certificate or the technology certificate, and let's say IT or a Microsoft or Cisco, you have to upgrade that every few years. If you're a CPA company, you have to upgrade that every few years. So I believe there should be a customer service certificate in Bermuda. And I know you're familiar with everything else, but something that those serving the public should be able to. It should have to be updated with more training. And that training should be just a one-hour class every 3 to 5 years. Why? Because the world changes. And the standards of yesterday are different today. Like, we need to get people in the mindset that they're always being recorded. And how do we respond to these? BCOA said it has been asked and done for years. And, it's not just about talking about it. It's got to be.

that requires professional training every 2 years. That's what I got from today's conversation. But bigger than that, we as Bereans and adults have to take some accountability instead of always looking to those who are supposed to be forced to. At the end of the day, grown adults have got to behave like they have some sense. And if they can't, then there has to be consequences. There has to be force. And the people need to ensure that they are. All right, folks, I've got to give you some great inspiration today. Let's see. I'll give you this. This is from my book, The Journey of Man. It's very short and sweet. I'll dedicate this to the public service who has worked for me. So, communication is great, but clarity is key. Communicating information to people is all fine and dandy. You have to be clear with the information that you're communicating with people. All right, folks, let's let you go. Don't forget the Christmas in July promotion begins on Monday. All right, Christmas in July begins on Monday. All right, we are rewarding you and thanking you. So we've teamed up the Bermuda Trivia, People's Pharmacy, Green Bay, Body Solutions, and Bermuda Passion Four, among others. 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All right? Early on the daily hour starting on Monday. All right? You do not want to miss it. All right, folks. Well, it's that time. I've got to let you go. 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As always, we appreciate you, love you, and thank you for making this part of the daily routine. If all goes well, we'll be back to this again with you from our lands, from our heart, and peace. We make a safe and great day. We are a

Second Party, I'm Mr. Ross Chase Coleman, the first thing by the center. We start here on a Thursday morning with 30 storm advisory in effect today and a small crack warning in effect for this morning through this afternoon. At the current time, a lightning track is lighting up for thunderstorm activity about 130 miles out to the west of Hamilton, and these extend westward all the way to the North Carolina coast of the U.S., with the latest computer forecast model showing a cold front surface zone approaching from the west today. That's going to cause those storms west of us to move eastward in our direction. So later this morning through this afternoon, the potential for storms and winds gusting maybe 25 miles an hour. Thereafter, tomorrow, windy, showers, maybe a thunder shower again. Moving towards the weekend, shower and thunder showers will continue because of a second similar disturbance approaching us from the west here on Sunday. So Saturday, Sunday, widely scattered showers and possible thunder shower. And then next week, the forecast model show most days picking up moderate winds, disturbances out of the west, periods of showers and storms. Tropics still quiet, but we don't have any significant tropical waves all over the Atlantic Basin of the Atlantic Gulf of Mexico, Caribbean Sea now, largely due to unfavorable strong high-level winds in the upper atmosphere over the tropics, plus saw a lot of dry this year from Sahara Desert Vesta across the Atlantic and towards the Caribbean Sea. Once again, partly cloudy skies guys, now for the next 5 days, with periods of showers and a few thunderstorms out of the west daytime of the day and night, with the daytime highs every day to be running at about 86 Fahrenheit, 30 Celsius, lows every night at around 80 Fahrenheit, 27 Celsius, and winds today, westerly 20 to 25 miles an hour,

Pressure.

balance on it, balance on it, balance on it, balance on it. 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Shoulder.

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1: You little sound girl of Odessa, anything that you can do,

afternoon, I'm about to change from the Hurricane Weather Center. We'll start off here on Thursday afternoon with Thunderstorm from Advisory and a fast four Bermuda, in addition to a small craft warning and a fast now. Looking at the lightning crackers and Bermuda Weather Service radar now. We're picking up on the lightning crackers. Pretty good array of stormy weather. About 40 miles off to the northeast of Hamilton, about 30 miles off to the west of Hamilton, and it's scattered thunderstorm action goes well on into the Atlantic, approaching the Carolinas coast of the United States. At the moment, these showers and thunderstorms are working their way towards the east at around 15 to 20 miles an hour. So that's the thunderstorm action, but the overall radar picture is showing heavy rainfall now about 100 miles off to the northeast. But St. David's moving into the east away from us. Mostly light rains around Bermuda now, and with somewhat moderate to heavier rains about 60 miles to the west southwest of Bermuda now. Winds will weather pattern of multiple disturbances, I might add, coming into a shift in the west for not only this afternoon, but all the way through and including the weekend, provide rain chances most of the time will run anywhere from around 30 to 50%. Winds are elevated at times, especially here during today, a little bit lighter winds for tomorrow and into Saturday, the winds will pick up a bit on Sunday. So the top is quiet, no storm tropical waves noted in the Atlantic Basin of the Atlantic Gulf of Mexico, Caribbean Sea, and this will probably be the trend over the course of the next few weeks. So, our forecast calling on Saturday here, partly cloudy, cloudy, along with a 45 to 50% chance of showers and thunder showers following in from the west anytime through the weekend. And with our daytime high temperatures each and every afternoon, climbing to about 85 Fahrenheit, 29 Celsius, around those 9, falling off to around 79 Fahrenheit, 26 Celsius, and we drive the west wind 20 to 25 miles an hour for today, 20 miles an hour tomorrow.

Ew. You don't have

Broken.

Thursday afternoon, I'm Bob Stein, so I'm in the Hurricane Weather Center. We're starting off here on Thursday afternoon with Southern Storm Advisory. In fact, for Bermuda, in addition to our small craft warning, in fact, now looking at the lightning trackers and Bermuda Weather Service radar now, we're picking up on the lightning trackers. Pretty good array of stormy weather, about 40 miles off the northeast of Hamilton, about 30 miles off to the west of Hamilton, and it's there as thunderstorm action goes well out into the Atlantic, approaching the Carolinas coast of the United States. At the moment, these particular showers and thunder showers are working their way towards the east at around 15 to 20 miles an hour. So that's the thunderstorm action, with the overall radar picture showing heavy rainfall now about 100 miles off to the northeast of St. David's, moving to the east away from us. Mostly light rains around Bermuda now, and with somewhat moderate and heavier rains about 60 miles to the west southwest of Bermuda now. Winds will weather pattern and multiple services, I might add, coming to us here from the west for an hour this afternoon, but all the way through, including the weekend, provide rain chances much of the time will run anywhere from around 30 to 50%. Winds are elevated at times, especially here during today, a little bit lighter winds for tomorrow and into Saturday, the winds will pick up a bit on Sunday. So the tropics quiet, no point tropical waves early in the Atlantic Basin of the Atlantic Gulf of Mexico, Caribbean Sea, and this will probably be the trend over the course of the next 2 weeks. So, our forecast calling on Sunday here, partly cloudy, partly along with the 45 to 50% chance of showers and thunder showers following in from the west anytime through the weekend, and with our daytime high temperatures each and every afternoon, climbing to about 85 Fahrenheit, 29 Celsius, no rivals at night, falling off at around 79 Fahrenheit, 26 Celsius, and a little drier of the west wind, 20-25.

right. Speak about the wine, speak about the wine, and that's about the wine. Take a toast on the wine. Me have to report the wine. Work on the wine, catch on the wine. And some of them are not the wine.

106.5.

Hit. 107.

Or is creating in Bermuda? Even if your public works and environment says the snake has still not been made for any form of any father, there is no way to hold the public out without any credible fighting. Government is also exploring additional measures, including external expertise and independent conductors to strengthen the search. Public works and environment minister Adam officials say the snake has not been found, and this information can create confusion and distraction from legitimate public safety efforts.

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You can call 5-5-5-8.

government remains committed to supporting Bermuda's artists and creative organizations. While Arts Council Chair Hannah Hollis said the recipient worked for their local.

giant storm in the Hurricane Weather Center. Cool winds are dropping southward in on Bermuda this afternoon, with the showers and widespread thundershowers. Most of the storm is showing up on the lightning track of late today, about 200 miles to our west, about 90 miles to our south and southeast. And, of course, amidst the field of cloud cover, winds up now west to southwest, a little bit gusty at 20 miles an hour. In the meantime, Bermuda Weather Service radar indicating only some widespread showers and thundershowers. Once again, most of the activity is at least a good 65 miles out to our west, moving east slowly in the direction of Hamilton, while the activity is located about 75, 80 miles south of Hamilton, is moving eastward away from us. Once again, no tropical waves noted on our satellite loops at current time. Too much dry dust in the air coming off the Sahara Desert of Africa, coupled with incredibly strong high-level winds in the upper atmosphere over the tropical regions. And the latest forecast models do not suggest any tropical depressions or storms coming up for the next two or more weeks in the Atlantic Gulf of Mexico, Caribbean Sea. So in our immediate area, though, we've got multiple disturbances coming in just from the west. So we're going to hold on to our cloud cover a good part of the time now, all the way through Monday. That's right, mostly cloudy through Monday, along with a 30-40% chance of widespread scattered showers and thundershowers developing on the west any time of the day or night, with overnight lows of 78 Fahrenheit, 26 Celsius, the highs running at about 86 or 87 Fahrenheit, 31 Celsius, and winds continuing out of west-southwest, running about 15 to 20 miles an hour through tomorrow. Seas about 2.5 meters.

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Time's wasting, tick-tocking, lip-locking. 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
1: 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But my phone be blowing up, temptations on my line. 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

0: 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Yeah, them looking hype and I got to know. Protector, protector, inspector, inspector, fuel injector, inspector, collector, wreck ya. 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
1: Oh no.
0: So, what's another buckle of more? Yeah, let me know my sights and I got to know. Which one is gonna catch my flow? Come in at the vibes and I got my dough. What's another buckle of more? Yeah, them looking hype and I got to know. Why for them? Live again. Slide at them beside of them. Slide at them. Ride at them. Ride at them. Ride at him. Spider-Man. And again. Show. What's another buckle of more? Yeah, I'm in on my sides and I got to know. Which one is gonna catch my flow? Cause I'm in on the vibes and I got my dough. What's another buckle of more? Yeah, I'm looking hype and I got to know. Protector, inspector, Tony, inspector, inspector, collector, injector, collector. Break ya, now your center. Gotta come and like ya, no.

I'm a dog. 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Got them looking high when I got to dog. Five of them. Five again. Players and the riders and beside of them. Liars them. Side of them, the kind of them. Hide of them. Ride of them. Spider-Man. Tell them to them now. Again. Just give me the lights and the show. What's another buckle of 'em? Tell me no and I got to know. Which one is gonna catch my flow? Cause I'm in on my vibes and I got my dough. What's another buckle of 'em?

Baklama, what's another baklama? Can I have a gatsin' dog? Show, baklama.

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